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0: This is What's On Tonight. Dancing with the Stars, The Next Pros on ABC. American Ninja Warriors on NBC. The 1% Club is on Fox. And after that, it's The Quiz with Balls. Tonight, the streaming premiere of Michael is on Stars. And if you're staying up late, Jimmy Fallon's got Kristen Stewart of The Wrong Girls. Dominique Sessa, that's the guy who played Anthony Bourdain and Tony, and Raven Lanay. Jimmy Kimmel is joined by Anne Hathaway and Ewan McGregor. Congresswoman Jasmine Crockett and Jake Shimabukuro join guest host Anthony Anderson later on tonight. Rose Byrne and Ebon Moss-Bachrach join Seth Meyers. That's what's on tonight. DC on 94.5 The Pit.
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7: As we take a look at traffic right now, be sure to watch your speed both directions of I-25 in the construction zone. Westbound Paseo right around 2nd Street. Things still moving a little slow there. I-25 between Albuquerque and Santa Fe right now. Not seeing any problems in either direction. See an accident? Call the Traffic Tracker hotline at 505-767-9167. I'm Michael Carlisle from the 96.3 News Radio KKOB Traffic Center.
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1: What is happening to me?
2: Spider-Man still dominating box offices around the world 2 weeks after its release. 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
2: Meanwhile, The Odyssey became director Christopher Nolan's highest grossing movie ever with $1.1 billion.
4: How is anyone supposed to find something real on a night like tonight?
2: Hitting theaters over the weekend, One Night Only. The romantic comedy starring Callum Turner and Monica Barbaro debuted to $5.7 million at the box office. And Barbie is honoring Whitney Houston with a signature collector doll. The doll comes with the iconic singer's dress from the I Wanna Dance With Somebody music video and a mic stand. Mike Dubusky, ABC News.
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8: A chance for thunderstorms this evening. Low Albuquerque 70, low Santa Fe 64. Tomorrow, a chance for rain and scattered thunderstorms. High Albuquerque 99, high Santa Fe 93. Low tomorrow, Albuquerque 70, low Santa Fe 64. For an extended forecast, visit KOAT.com. I'm Simone Garber for KOAT Action 7 News.
9: As we take a look at traffic right now, be sure to watch your speed both directions of I-25 in the construction zone. Westbound Paseo right around 2nd Street. Things still moving a little slow there. I-25 between Albuquerque and Santa Fe right now. Not seeing any problems in either direction.
10: If you see an accident, call the Traffic Tracker Hotline 767-9167. I'm Grace Toledo from the 96.3 News Radio KKOB Traffic Center.

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23: Man, I'm with you. 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Thank you for listening. 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

0: Jelly Roll, need a favor. It's Loudwire Nights. My name is Chuck, hanging with you for a little bit, man. And I got to tell you, it's just me tonight, but tomorrow night, I'm very happy to say that we are bringing a wild card onto the show. He's been on the show before, and he's always been a wild card in the best possible way. The one and only Sebastian Bach. He is going to be joining us on Tuesday night's show. So you don't want to miss that, man. We got some pretty cool stuff to talk about with him, actually. Like being involved in the 40th anniversary of the Transformers. Yeah, I can't wait for that, man. Baz is on the show tomorrow night. Right now, I'm going to take a quick break. When I get back, I've got the latest from Cage the Elephant. That's next.
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6: This one's entitled "Every Day." 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
6: We're
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6: Moving on.
1: Nacho cheese
6: We're
1: Doritos into on. Nacho cheese best drunk snack food. Period. We just saved that man's party.
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1: Was that Shania Twain? 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
0: Greta Van Fleet's new album is set for release on October 9th. 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It is called Palace for the People, and this is the first taste of it they have given to us. 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

0: It's Loudwire Nights. I love that one, man. I always have that cranked up whenever it comes on. That is the latest from Nickelback. It is called Rattle the Cage. 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
23: It wasn't. 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
23: 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The Cannes. 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
24: No, it's not. 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
16: 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Right now, it's the latest from Poppy. 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

0: Zeppelin, it's Loudwire Nights. My name is Chuck. The number here is 844-205-LOUD. 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I got to tell you, following Loudwire on social media, it's a good thing because we'll always toss up videos from concerts, things like that. And when I hit Sturgis this week, yes, I will be tossing up some photos, some videos, whatever happens, man. Whatever shenanigans we can get into, we'll be sharing that on our Instagram. So check that out. Follow us and let's live vicariously through everybody at Sturgis this week, man. I'm going to take a quick break. When I get back, I've got the latest from the Foo Fighters.
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15: 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Me, stag. 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
0: Still celebrating their new album, Your Favorite Toy, now on the road with Queens of the Stone Age. Yes, I'm talking about the Foo Fighters, man. Here is their latest. This is Window. 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

0: It's Loudwire Nights off of their new album, their 10th album, Legacy. That is Five Finger Death Punch and Eye of the Storm. 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While you check that out, coming up after this break, I've got the latest from Letdown.
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1: If I'm talking to someone and they're not talking back, I'm going to not talk to them anymore.
4: There was somebody, remember this? 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
2: Dead eyes.
4: And I was like, you are dead to me forever now. Like, and that was it.
1: And you never talked to him again?
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5: And so I was kind of like watching him making sure that he was able to get in his car okay. 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
6: Right around the corner, we jump into Mission Metallica tonight. It is 3 songs back to back to back, celebrating basically the entirety of Metallica's career. Yes, we're going to go from Kill 'Em All. We're going to hear from 72 Seasons. We're going to hear something right smack dab in the middle, all for Mission Metallica. Before we get there, though, here's the latest from Letdown. This is Do It For The Love. It's Loudwire Nights. 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

0: It's Loudwire Nights off of 72 Seasons. That is Screaming Suicide. Before that, a little old school action for you, man, going all the way back to the debut album, Kill 'Em All. That was Metal Militia wrapping up Mission Metallica. My name is Chuck, and thank you for letting me hang with you and celebrate Metallica. We do it every weeknight, man. It is always one of my favorite moments on this show. I'm going to take a quick break. When I get back, I've got the latest from The Warning.
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33: An Australian reptile wrangler had to be paid to come to a family's home because they had an unusual problem. 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
24: Very excited to say that just a few days ahead of the release of The Warning's new album, Everything's Falling, we're going to be hanging out with the three sisters. Yes, that's right. The Warning is comprised of three sisters who grew up in Monterrey, Mexico, man, Daniela, Paulina, and Alejandra, and they will be joining us in just a couple of weeks to celebrate this new album, to celebrate everything going on with The Warning. So, yes, I'll keep you posted when that takes shape. But I mean, basically, you can estimate when it will be, because the album is out Friday, August 28th. They will be on the show that week, man. Right now, a little taste of that new album. This is The Warning and Kerosene. It's Loudwire Nights.

0: Volbeat and Time Will Heal. It's Loudwire Nights. My name is Chuck. I'm going to take a quick break. When I get back, I've got the latest from a band that is on the road with Five Finger Death Punch right now.
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8: Oh, God. 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
18: Five Finger Death Punch are on the road right now, celebrating their 20th anniversary as a band, celebrating the 10th album in their career, man. 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Here's the latest from Eva. 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

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A shining example of a dysfunctional cumulus meeting.

Alice in Chains, it's Loudwire Nights. My name is Chuck. Thank you so much for letting me hang with you, man. If there's anything I can do for you, you know the number. But let me remind you, just in case, 844-205-LOUD, 844-205-5683. Coming up in this final hour of the night, we will raise a nightcap celebrating the debut album of Red Hot Chili Peppers. We'll also get new music from Ryan Purds and Papa Roach right now off of his album, The Entire State of Tim Montana. This is Tim Montana and Break Me Down. It's Loudwire Nights.

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1: It's Loud Wire Nights. That is The Pretty Reckless and 4 AM Death off of their album, Dear God. I'm going to take a quick break, man. When I get back, I will have your nightcap ready to go as we celebrate the release, the anniversary of the release of the debut self-titled album from the Chili Peppers. That's next.
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1: Tonight's Nightcap is an old school one, man, as we go back to 1984. It was on this day in 84 that the Red Hot Chili Peppers released their debut album, their self-titled debut album, and yes, 1984. Now, this album features some familiar people like Anthony Kiedis, of course, Flea, but also some people who weren't with the Chili Peppers very long after the album came out, including guitarist Jack Sherman. This is the only Chili Peppers album with Jack on it. But all that to the side, man, you can read about the legacy. You can dive into the history of this album at loudwire.com. But all that to the side, man, we're just lifting our nightcaps right now, celebrating the legacy of the Chili Peppers. So here we go, going back to 84, man. This is Get Up and Jump. It's your nightcap. Cheers to you. I'll see you tomorrow night.

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0: Pumpkin Pipes, my friends. Greta Van Fleet and Play Your Games. Powers for the People. It's the name of the new album, October 9th. That's what's slated to drop. I'm very excited about that, truly, man. Should be good. The lead single as well is out there. But I'm pretty excited. New music from Greta Van Fleet. That would be a really good show. Dude's phenomenal. Good Lord. Godsmack. Coming your way at Perfect Circle. An Audio Slave. Guys, want to hear something? Let me know. 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

0: There you go. 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That is Starless. Great new rock right there. It's a release of a single, not a full record yet. We'll find out. They're kind of working on that. Obviously, they're going to drop that bomb any day and let us know what's going down. 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The Psycho Sepora. 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Let's go." We risked it. I'll let you know in a week how I feel, I guess. Pumpkins Breaking Benjamin coming up.
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0: Tim Montana Breaking Me Down. That new album is out and available right now. The entire state of Tim Montana. And it's pretty damn good. A lot of guests on that album. If you have not checked that thing out, you should. For your week is treating you well, man. We're getting underway, man. I'm ready to rock and roll. I'm ready for some foosball. Preseason coming up on Thursday. Can't wait. Pop Evil Green Day. Hang on.
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0: Hey, yo, Poppy right there, and time will tell. I like that, my friends. Poppy's big fan. I like her quite a bit, man. Music is phenomenal. How about football coming up? Oh, Packers, Steelers, Colts, Pates. Yeah, Lions, Bengals. Oh, the list is good. Let's go. I'm excited. So much football going on. It's going to be on every weekend. College football coming up here in a couple weeks as well. Keep it locked to the web. Tell you about all the rock shows, all the football info, all the sports. It's up there for you. Keep it locked with Corn next.
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0: There's your Tool and Skiism. Like that, man. Tool, probably one of my favorite. Stinkfist, Sober. Oh, man, some good hits right there, man. The list goes on. Never seen Tool, but would like to. Used to work a lot of 7 to midnight rock shows at night, and I was always busy. So I could never. I was on live on the air, so I couldn't, like, go to a lot of rock shows, and I miss Tool. Would have loved to have gone. Cracker, 3 days grace coming up for you guys.
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0: Great stuff right there, bringing me back to my childhood. Young again, and just shine down. Talking about a lot of great memories in that time. He says, Brett said, hey, man, it's about kind of like Goonies. That's what he said. He's like, it's kind of like we were kind of like the Goonies running around. And I'm like, dude, I love that. It's a great movie. Classic. I hope they never remake that movie, but that's just me. Randy, out of here. Catch you guys later on. Imagine Dragons and Helmet coming up.
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Well, just think of me as your Tuesday psycho, right? Well, what's happening, Johnny Rock doing the fill-in thing and the Chili Peppers?

0: Breaking Benjamin, their latest, Something Wicked. They're out there knocking them dead on the road this year. Me, eh, not so much. Johnny Rock doing the morning fill-in. I got the remedy. Next.
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0: 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Oh, look, not well. 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Johnny Rock doing the morning show fill-in. What's that smell? We'll find out next.
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1: 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You got to do that today? Well, you better get a move on. 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
1: 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Audrey.
7: 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The Pit. 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
6: What did you unintentionally, or maybe intentionally, light on fire when you were younger? Boy, we got some good stories coming in. My my son managed to find a lighter the other day.
7: Oh, no.
6: He was asking me, what does this do? And I'm like, you put that down right now.
8: You're because too early.
6: It runs in the blood of my family to light things on fire. Jim is up first today. What's up, Jim?
9: Okay, in 1970, me and Terpeta were playing with matches in the Chrysler Newport, and we accidentally let the matches go, and it lit the Chrysler Newport on fire.
6: Oh, my God. Did the whole car burn to the ground?
9: Yeah.
6: Oh, boy.
9: And I was crying.
6: Bet that was a fun story to have to share with your folks.
9: I was crying.
6: Jim, thanks for the call, man. Steven is on the line. Steven, what about you?
10: Hey, man. When I was about 6 or 7 years old, I found a lighter and a newspaper.
6: Oh, boy.
10: And me and my buddy went outside, and we lit this newspaper on fire, and we both got scared and didn't know what to do when it all took flame. And so we panicked, and we threw it at the neighbor's house.
6: Oh, good. Oh, good.
8: I mean, this doesn't sound too far off from a gender reveal party. Like, what? Everything just goes straight to hell.
6: What happened to your neighbor's house, if I can ask?
8: It burned down, Dave.
10: Luckily, it did not burn down.
8: Man, so then this is actually a bad story because you ruined their insurance check.
6: Yeah, they could have gotten paid, man. Hey, thanks for the call, Steven. Appreciate you, man. Zach is on the line. Zach, what did you light on fire?
11: Oh, my gosh. It was, I think, the whole backyard.
6: Yeah. My younger brother did that. He burned down a whole hillside one time. We lived in rural Minnesota, and they called out the fire department, but they only sent, like, one of those, like, pickup trucks that have the tankers. The fire was so significant, it ran out of water, and they had to bring out one of the big engines.
8: Oh, my God. Notice we haven't had one female call in.
6: It's all dudes.
8: On this
6: Zach,
8: yet.
6: Thank you for the call, man. Mark is on the line. What's
8: Hello,
6: up, Mark?
8: Hello, another gentleman.
12: Hey, when I was about 7 years old, it was a summer break, and my mom worked, and the next-door neighbor was watching me and my little brother. And we decided to go over and sneak in the next-door neighbor on the other side and start playing with matches. And we were setting little fires and stepping them out. Well, one got too big and we ran. And we hid in the backyard, my backyard, until the neighbor that was watching us looked over the fence and asked what we'd done. And the fire department was there. And the worst punishment I got, terrified me worse than anything, is I had to go apologize to Mr. Cole. And that was the worst thing in my life. I'd rather have been grounded, had my ass beat, than have to apologize to you.
6: I bet, man. But hey, sorry I burned your house partially down. That's tough.
7: But the scary old dude in the neighborhood, I don't want to talk to him. Hell no.
6: Audrey, you asked for some females to weigh in as to fires they have started. Rhonda is on the phone. Hey, Rhonda, how are you?
13: I'm actually cattling on my husband.
6: Oh, boy.
8: I was going to say, Dave, the only fires that females start are in relationships. Sorry,
13: well,
8: Rhonda, go ahead. Tell us about your husband.
13: I've known him for 40 years, and I only heard this story last week. Apparently, when he was young, he loved to watch the plastic, like, dump truck melt. So he was setting dump trucks on fire and ended up catching the family's garage on fire. Fortunately, it was detached from the house, so only the garage burned down.
6: That's good. Okay, so only the garage.
7: But, I mean, you've been with him for 40 years, and he's just now telling you that he burned down the family garage?
6: Yeah, I feel like that would have come up at some point over 4 decades.
7: What else is he hiding?
8: He doesn't want to die with the secrets.
6: Ray,
13: well,
6: Rhonda,
13: we were driving past the house he grew up in, and he was like, well, there's the different garage.
6: Yeah. Rhonda, thanks for the call. Good story. Appreciate you. Chris, another female is on the line. Did you burn something down?
14: I didn't burn it down. I watched my brothers burn down the
6: house. Ah,
7: so what did your brothers burn down, Chris?
14: They burned down the barn. All hay and the cows and everything in it. They were taking lighter fluid and lighting their pants on fire. Well, needless to say, it went over to the hay.
7: That is definitely... How old were they when they were doing this?
6: Please tell me 26.
14: They were probably, I was five, so they were 7 and 9.
6: Seven, yeah, that's right.
7: Checks out.
8: Lighting their pants on fire.
14: And watching the fire go up their pants. So little did my brother know, he got first-degree burns out of it because the fire went inside his pants, not outside.
6: Yikes.
8: Oh, my gosh. This is why women live longer. Yeah.
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7: This guy, maybe the greatest ukulele player on the planet. 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Like, he's not a great singer and has an awesome band. He also happens to play ukulele. Mahoney went to a dude playing show. Ukulele show.
8: And it
7: was
8: it? 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
8: Of ukulele. 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
0: It's Dave and Mahoney.
8: I ate a half a roll of cookie dough in one sitting, and it was like the square ones. 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
7: then
8: the square pack.
7: You can break off.
8: Exactly.
7: Yeah.
8: So I would just
7: Nobody's
8: walk by, give myself like a little
7: you
8: treat.
7: You may get salmonella. Meanwhile,
8: salmonella.
7: Yeah. 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
7: It's not. Yeah.
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2: What did you light on fire when you were younger? Nick is on the phone. What's up, Nick?
3: Hey, guys. So when I was turning 18, I was in charge of getting my own candle for my birthday cake. And I guess I might have mistakenly gotten these prank candles. So when we lit those things up on my birthday, the entire cake just like lit up. We were like panicking to just turn it out, like blow it out and everything like that. So we ended up just throwing the cake over my balcony and having to call the fire marshal in order to put out what was left of it. So I had my 18th birthday with no cake.
2: Oh.
3: And instead we got a birthday pizza.
4: Yeah, you turned it into a weapon of war. Like, flaming cake is like napalm, right?
2: Cake palm, yeah.
5: So I have to ask. I have to ask. So cake palm. So this is 18th birthday. How old are you now?
3: I'm 23.
5: Okay, so nice, man. So have you had candles since?
2: Or are you traumatized?
3: Yes, I've had candles since, but we've always, I'm not in charge of them anymore.
2: You lost your privileges. Hey, thanks
5: hilarious,
2: for the call, Nick. Jeff is on the phone. What's up, Jeff?
6: Hey, how you doing?
2: Excellent.
6: So my story starts out back when the gas wars were going on in the 70s.
2: Uh-huh.
6: We found a U-Haul dealership, and we were siphoning gas from there. And I was a minor at the time. And my buddy was smoking. Oh. I'm like, you shouldn't be smoking. We're siphoning gas. And he goes, oh, cigarettes won't catch gas on fire. Well, lo and behold, it did catch on fire. We destroyed 8 trucks.
2: Oh,
6: he
2: my God.
6: He ended up leaving fingerprints behind. And he did 4 years in county jail for it. Not once did he ever narc me off that I was involved in it.
2: Wow.
7: That's a real friend.
2: That's a good friend.
5: That's a rider. That is a you real good friend. Commissary.
2: Yeah, that is wild. Oh. Can we find a single woman that has lit anything on fire? Let's see. Tammy is on the line. What do you got, Tammy?
8: Hey, it's me. So about 1989, I was about 22, and I was going out to some dive bar with my girlfriend. Not my girlfriend, my friend.
2: Right.
8: And I had done the proper, you know, 1989 teased hairstyle and put the half a can of Aquanet on it.
5: I know exactly where
2: hell
5: this is going.
2: Yeah.
7: So you were looking good, big haired, no cares. Love it.
8: So this was back when you could still smoke cigarettes in the bar, right? So I light up a cigarette and poof, the whole front of my hair starts on fire.
2: All right, so we do have one story, but it's just you lighting yourself
7: on fire. Your hair's on fire. What happens then, though?
8: So, like, all the guys from the bar were really good about it. Like, they were trying to put it out, you know, and it stunk up the whole bar. It was awful. And I was
2: burnt
8: so
2: hair's
8: scared
2: the worst
8: to look.
2: Yeah.
8: I was so scared to look. But it really wasn't too bad. I mean, I ended up, you know, hanging out and partying all night. So.
2: That a girl.
5: Well, yeah, you got to get drunk to know that your, like, bangs are a little bit shorter.
2: Yeah. Got time for a couple of more. Manny is on the phone. Manny, what about you? What did you light on fire?
9: Well, when I was a kid, I grew up in a junkyard. Part of the equipment in a junkyard is an oxygen acetylene tank. So we would take the acetylene and put it in a condom, and it'd get really big. Then we'd use the newspaper as a wick. When that thing would blow up, it would throw a flame probably 10 feet in diameter.
2: Hell yeah. You were making condom-filled Molotov cocktails?
9: Pretty much, yeah. We did it till one of us got hurt, then we quit doing it. But
2: living life in the junkyard. I love it, Manny. Thanks for the call today. Cheryl is on the phone. What's up, Cheryl?
10: I caught my brother on fire.
2: You did? Okay, so we got somebody that is a woman that's actually lighting somebody else on fire. How old were you and how old was your brother at the time?
10: My brother was in his 30s. I was in my 40s.
2: What?
7: Hell yeah.
10: Well,
7: how much alcohol was involved?
10: A lot. We were at his wife's wake.
2: Oh, my God.
7: And, Cheryl. Okay. So Viking funeral?
10: Celebration. Yeah, we were having a celebration of life and everything, and we decided to, like, you know, have marshmallows with the campfire, and I couldn't blow out the marshmallows, so I started waving sticks, and the marshmallow flew, and it stuck on the back of my brother's pants.
2: Well,
10: and everybody's like,
2: at least you distracted him from his grief by lighting him on fire.
10: Yeah.
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5: You shoot, you never hit them the first shot, and you got shot first shot.
1: I put five bullets into them. 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
1: I die.
5: Man, that's...
1: What? How?
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4: 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Because someone has to keep rock from dying. And we already had a logo.

0: know the songs. But do you know them when they sound this bad? It's Cover Your Ears.
1: Okay, that's enough. Stop.
0: On Dave and Mahoney.
2: Some of the biggest rock songs ever released. Can you figure out what they are? John is joining us today. John, 30 seconds on the clock for each one of these. You got a couple lifelines early on if necessary. Are you ready for your first tune?
3: I think I'm ready.
2: All right, good luck to you, brother. Only 13 views on this one from Anna Wynn. Here we go with number one.

0: She sounded like maybe she had a few drinks before she decided.
1: You know, she
0: thinks
1: she was just feeling it.
2: That's
1: a
2: lady.
0: Right. Yeah, there's Anna Wynn. Anna Wynn 11, if you want to look her up. Mm. Over to you, John. Do you know it?
3: Well, it's Proud Mary. And the artist that I always think of with Proud Mary is Tina Turner. But would also be, is it CCR?
0: Yes, sir. We'll take either or. Full point there. On to the next one. This is a clarinet cover because, of course, we had to work this one in. It's got 1,100 views. Here we go with number two.

0: we'll stop it right there.
1: Stop. Why would you do that?
2: I wish I would have continued my pursuits of the clarinet from elementary school, because I could have been like that guy, man.
0: You listened to that and thought I want to be like that guy.
2: This man is jamming.
0: Okay.
1: They put you on clarinet in elementary.
2: They did.
1: Not saxophone, huh?
2: No.
1: Not during the Bill Clinton era.
2: I was not sexy enough. No.
1: Interesting.
0: John, do you know it?
3: Well, my sister played the clarinet in high school, so I think that's, I've got a little bit of an in here. Was that Sweet Child of Mine?
0: It sure is. Artist?
3: By Guns N' Roses?
0: Yes, sir.
1: I just don't feel like you can play the clarinet to GNR. Personally, I think that's just, that doesn't fit.
0: Works better on guitar. I think Slash got it right.
1: I think I'd have to agree.
0: All right, you can win it right here, but your lifelines are now gone because you can't win on a lifeline. This is from an artist called Scary Pockets, who, very talented. Let's see if you can get this one. It's got 25,000 views, the most popular one of the day.

0: excellent.
1: Yes.
0: So good. All right, John, for the win. Do you know it?
2: Oh, wow. I didn't get it till the very end, but it's The Chain by Fleetwood Mac.
0: 3-4-3.
1: Just so good.
0: So good.
1: It makes me foam at the mouth. Like, just even hearing the rendition, the cover of that, yeah. I just, God, it's such a good song.
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1: Looking at your drive across the Albuquerque Metro, seeing no new crashes or major trouble spots, traffic's moving smoothly on I-25, I-40, and Paseo del Norte. 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If you're coming in from Santa Fe into Bernalillo on I-25, it's a smooth drive in both directions.
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5: How many pairs of Nikes did you just get?
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1: A 30-year-old man was hanging out at a McDonald's, and I guess he was following a woman around the restaurant exposing his McDingling.
2: If he's got his dingling out, because you know they got those new fried apple pies, they're back, and they are like lava. Crack one of those things up and just scald them.
1: Put it right on there.
2: American pie his ass.
0: Dave and Mahoney.
1: My wife does this all of the time. Yes. She's like, we should get chickens. I'm like, no, we shouldn't. We should get a cow. No, we shouldn't.
3: Yes,
1: hold up.
3: Yes,
1: what are you talking about? I get that you saw a cute cow on Instagram.
3: Imagine how
1: we
3: cute.
1: We do not need a cow.
0: Dave and Mahoney.
2: Pineapple's one of the greatest fruits ever invented. Not only tasty, but also the most violent fruit. I don't think you can murder somebody else with another fruit easily. I can murder somebody with a pineapple pretty easily.
0: All right. And now, this is Dave and Mahoney.
1: Hello, friends, and thank you for joining us on this Tuesday. Got some good news and some bad news to kick things off today. What would you like first there, Mahoney?
2: Dave, why don't we start today's show with some bad news?
1: Not a repeat. Another creepy and crazy cop has been busted for misuse of flock cameras in order to creep on an ex. Yeah. Oof. So a Sumter County, Florida sheriff's detective was arrested and fired after an internal investigation found that she was allegedly misusing the law enforcement cameras for personal reasons.
3: Oh.
1: So the detective, her name is Brandy Allmanny.
3: Brandy.
1: She conducted 47 unauthorized searches using the flock cameras, which, you know, are automated license plate readers to track people. And investigators say that many of the searches were intended to track her husband's ex-wife.
2: Oh, cool. So, yeah, somebody involved in law enforcement who is stalking an ex.
1: Not even your
2: spouse.
1: Ex. Like your spouse's ex-wife. So, he's moved on.
3: Everybody needs to go to therapy.
1: Right?
3: Make that just free. Just make therapy free.
2: You know, flock cameras, one of the things, because obviously this has been a big topic in the news over the last couple of months.
3: It has.
2: And one of the things I didn't know is that not only do they have, like, are they license plate readers? They have the video and all that, but they also detect, like, RFID, and they also detect wireless signals as well. So they're tracking your cell phone. So not only can they determine who is, you know, like, here's your car.
3: So you're looking at your ex-wife and noticing that your ex-wife is looking at porn at the same time?
2: Possibly.
3: Possibly. What's it just like reading your texts?
2: No. It's just, when you want to talk about, like, invasive, that, you know, they're just throwing them up everywhere. Yeah. I'm glad that a lot of these municipalities are fighting back. I'm glad people are fighting back because we did not consent to this.
1: It's annoying.
2: And if the politicians are getting kickbacks and the only reason they're being used is by people that stalk their exes who are supposed to be protecting and serving, we got a real problem here.
3: Which, when Mahoney is anti-flock, the man who is the most cameraed person on the planet,
1: the king of surveillance.
3: The king of surveillance. When he's anti-flock, you know you got a problem.
2: Because I'm not checking everything else out. I'm watching my property.
1: From every angle.
2: From at all times. Yes.
1: Some good news today as well. There was somebody over in Italy that managed to win themselves the lottery. And huge prize, over $1 million, $1.15 million.
2: Big money.
1: Except for, oops, they threw the lottery ticket away.
2: That happens.
1: And
3: well,
1: normally,
3: then how can you prove that you're the one who won the lottery?
1: Because they were sure that they had won it with those numbers. Takes us back to July 31st, so not that long ago. Turns out the winner scanned a ticket at a store and received a non-payable message, and they thought the ticket was worthless. And in reality, the message meant the prize was too large to be paid out at the store.
2: Oh.
1: So they had a ticket. It was the winning ticket, and they just took it and got it scanned, the whole thing, and it was just like, no.
4: Right.
1: The message came up, and they thought, oh, well, it, you know, non-payable means non-winner. Turns out, just couldn't pay it at the store because it's $1.15 million.
2: They're not going to see this money, are they?
1: They are. So
2: really?
1: This is why it's good news. The family realized the numbers had won, rushed back to the store to retrieve the ticket, but the store's trash had already been collected. They contacted the trash company, which is the local waste collection. They tracked down the truck, which had picked up the ticket, and because of potential contamination, they couldn't be sorted through at the facility. So they brought in another company to help search through it, and employees eventually found the winning ticket intact inside of a torn bag container with other lottery tickets.
3: I don't like this story. That's too much community.
1: too many people getting along and
3: that's
1: being nice
3: too many
1: to
3: people
1: each.
3: Getting along in one area.
2: How much you cut me? Like, I mean, I get it. Like, we heard the story of the guy who had, like, what was it, 30,000 Bitcoin on a hard drive that...
3: And he just recently gave up. It was like $90 million, I think, Mahoney.
2: It was something. It was a couple $100 million worth of Bitcoin.
3: Yeah. But in a landfill. Are you talking about the guy who just recently gave up on it?
1: Yes.
3: Yeah,
1: for years had been petitioning.
3: 12. Exactly.
1: Yeah.
3: He said, okay, I guess my life is over.
1: never mind.
3: Gonna go kill myself now. I feel like that's something that is a lot more difficult to swallow than just the 1.1 million oopsie poopsie threw away my...
1: I feel like either one would be really difficult to deal with, but at least this one has a happy ending.
2: That's right.
1: They got their ticket. And then somebody tracked the winners down with Flock cameras and stole it all.
3: That's what I was thinking too, but...
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11: I was in a wreck. 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
1: Women do not need men.
2: I mean, I'm not sure that's entirely true. 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
3: I need help putting like light fixtures up and like
2: that's the part
3: changing
2: I was talking
3: light
2: about.
3: Bulbs. Yep. Dude, I can't even change the light bulb on my nightstand lamp.
1: It's always hot.
3: I'm always
1: it's
3: twisting it.
1: It's not hot
3: it, like,
1: if you turn it off.
2: I can't turn it
1: it's
2: off.
1: Always, it's like, too scary in the dark.
3: What are we going to do if we ever need some light bulb change, Mahoney?
2: Deal Craigslist. I'm looking for a light bulb changer, if you know what I mean.
0: The Dave and Mahoney Show. 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
2: He was driving a U-Haul van, and they noticed something strange. He had some cats in his van. There was 35 cats.
3: Ew.
2: That's a lot of cats.
3: And cat pee smells like ammonia.
2: Yeah, so I don't know exactly what was going on, but he got charged with a number of things because of too many cats for a van.
3: I mean,
2: what,
3: I'd
2: what
3: say
2: is the limit?
3: One.
2: Like seven?
3: In a van?
2: One seatbelt per cat.
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0: and Mahoney.
1: So the prediction markets, some people say, are a little bit out of control. 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But I would say that we're getting fairly close. 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So I am an avid bettor upon things. And I like betting on all sorts of things. But traditionally, that's stuff that maybe you would expect, like, I don't know, sports. There's a lot of legislators that are now rather concerned about the prediction market. So 9 U.S. senators are urging the Commodity Futures Trading Commission to restrict or ban the prediction market bets tied to things like wildfires.
2: Yeah, that's because if you can bet on if there's going to be a wildfire, you could probably go set one.
1: And that's exactly what they're worried about. So the senators warned that wildfire betting could create a financial incentive for somebody to actually go out there and commit arson. And for people to try to influence an existing fire. So even if they didn't originally set it, as opposed to, I don't know, trying to put it out, making the fire grow larger. And it's all because they're trying to cash their bet on a prediction market.
3: So with the poly market and prediction markets, like what are something, like what are other things you can bet on? Because I'm not familiar.
2: Well, they were able to bet on like Maduro down in Venezuela getting captured.
1: And there was somebody that had inside information on that. There's people that are...
3: Well, but I mean, like, having insider information on whether or not somebody's going to get captured, I mean, like, does that really... I mean, sure, but I mean, like, that's a weird thing to bet on to begin with.
2: You can bet on anything, though. Like, you can bet on the temperature. What is it going to be over a certain degree today? We've seen guys out there
1: trying to
2: messing
1: manipulate
2: with weather tubes and information to try to get it hotter with a hairdryer. Like, you can bet on literally anything. You can bet on fights. You can bet on games. You can bet on if somebody's going to die. You can. That's the thing about prediction markets is that it's kind of wide open, and they are taking action on a lot of things. And the problem is it's not regulated the same way that, you know, say like FanDuel or DraftKings or any of the other casinos are being regulated right now. That's where my issue is.
3: So how do you have the ability, if you can't even place certain kinds of bets in certain states, like sports bets in certain states, how does this exist?
1: This is a big old loophole is what it seems right now. And that's why more and more people are stepping up and saying, hey, this is a problem. It's one thing if, you know, this is another, like, sports book that needs to go through the regulation because somebody's betting on a game. Because with a game, there's a lot of people involved, and you really have to have a lot of people that have the power to change the outcome of a game involved in order to actually affect the outcome, right? Which is why cheating on sports betting tends to be pretty hard, and the people
2: that
1: do it,
2: it's easy to trace.
1: Yeah, end up getting busted for it. But when you're talking about something like a wildfire, that's a lot different because one person, hypothetically, could change that. And there was $1.2 million that was wagered on the 2025 Palisades and Eaton wildfires in California. So this is a market where people are actually
3: getting
1: moving
3: paid?
1: Some money around. Yeah.
3: That's nuts, dude. Well, I mean, maybe it will slow down since there's, like, not that many Ginger Revival parties happening in the outdoors anymore.
1: Yeah, perhaps. Yeah. It just feels weird to be betting. I mean, politics and, like, who's going to get elected is one thing. It's a whole other thing when you're talking about whether or not a fire exists when you can just go out and light one up.
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11: Drivers headed south on I-25, there is a crash just south of the Montaño exit with congestion starting at Osuna. Also at the Coors Boulevard and Central Avenue intersection, there's an accident there with emergency responders on scene and buildups in all directions of traffic.
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0: 4.5, the Pit. We're not saying we're the best, but...

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3: I'm a little bit surprised that this is not going to theaters, and maybe that was the plan the entire time, but we know that Nicolas Cage has got that new movie with Christian Bale, and it's around the life of John Madden.
4: Right.
3: And I thought for sure that was going to be a theatrical release.
4: Looked like it was going
3: and
4: to be.
3: And instead they're saying it's coming to Prime Video on November the 18th, which
4: means it's probably not good.
3: I mean, I do kind of hate that. But, I mean, I love Nicolas Cage.
4: And Christian Bale.
3: And Christian Bale. Yeah. And the story, the subject matter of John Madden is pretty fascinating. Even if you're not a football fan, just like the character that he was.
4: Right.
3: You know, because he had everything from being the player to the coach to the broadcaster. And
4: to the video game. I mean, the most successful video game franchise ever.
3: So different than everyone else. But, they're saying that November the 18th coming to Prime Video. So, again, I don't know if that's indicative of if this is good or not. But, I mean, David O. Russell, he directed and co-wrote the movie. And I guess I'll have some limited theatrical release before its Prime Video debut. But it's not going to be like one of those big, trying to turn it into a blockbuster.
5: Was it supposed to go to theaters?
3: I think the plan was to release it in theaters, because, and now it's limited theatrical release.
5: Well, I there have just been some really big, studded and starred movies that are streaming only.
3: Well, this also has John Mulaney, Sienna Miller, and Shane Gillis in
5: it. So I'm just wondering if this was ever supposed to go to theaters, or they just know the release just isn't going to give them the money that they need.
3: Right.
5: You know what I mean? Like, because we've been talking about this pretty frequently, how a lot of people are going to theaters because there's a lot of quality movies that are being released, and maybe they just couldn't go head-to-head with whatever is going to be released during that same time.
3: Speaking of big movies in theaters, obviously, you know, we were talking about Spider-Man, how that's done $1.6 billion in a couple of weekends. Odyssey has now crossed the billion-dollar mark.

0: Three.
1: Why not?
2: Three?
0: Here it comes.
2: I thought
0: why
2: we were not? On the fifth.
0: Yeah, no, so it was 13 years ago that there was Grown Ups 2. But I guess Adam Sandler, Kevin James, Chris Rock, David Spade, Rob Schneider all coming back for their original roles. Selma Hayek, Maya Rudolph, they're all going to be in it as well. They're going to have some new cast members as well. Julie Bowen, who's nice. Very funny. She's worked with Adam Sandler, obviously, was in...
1: Happy Gilmore,
0: exactly. Yep. But the film is going to be released exclusively on Netflix. And, you know, we talk about, you know, these huge budget movies like Dune 3 and, like, how over the top they are. Meanwhile, it's just like Adam Sandler.
2: They're just doing it hangout.
1: In a nice park. Area. Yeah.
0: At some nice resort in Hawaii.
1: Filmed on an iPhone.
2: Yeah, I would love to see the deal that Netflix cut with Adam.
1: It was a couple hundred million dollars.
0: Yeah.
2: See?
0: Yeah.
2: And he's just basically just like, hey, y'all want to get together? I've got a budget.
0: Yeah. we'll just go on vacation. good for everyone who's Adam Sandler's friend.
3: This is Dave and Mahoney.
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10: Drivers headed south on I-25, there is a crash just south of the Montaño exit with congestion starting at Osuna. Also at the Coors Boulevard and Central Avenue intersection, there's an accident there with emergency responders on scene and buildups in all directions of traffic.
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1: Dave and Mahoney present, Are You Smarter Than a Community College Dropout?
2: Probably not.
3: Brian is joining us today to challenge Mahoney. And are you smarter than a community college dropout? Brian, how far did you get in school?
4: Just made it through high school.
3: All right, my man. So Mahoney and you are going to be asked the same questions today. He is leaving the studio right now, going to a soundproof space where he cannot hear. Again, you guys ask the same questions. One important thing for you, though, is that you do have a pass. That counts as a correct answer, so use that whenever you feel like you need it. And I'll give you the correct answers after he comes back in and makes his guesses. Question number one for you, Brian. How many strings are on a traditional violin?
4: Five.
3: Question number two, what is the instrument that is used to measure atmospheric pressure?
4: I believe it's a barometer.
3: Question number three, who is the original voice of Shaggy in the Scooby-Doo franchise?
2: Good question.
4: Pass.
3: Good use of your pass. Question number four is a multiple choice. Which Italian astronomer first used a telescope to observe the moons of Jupiter in 1610? Was that Da Vinci, Galileo, Vespucci, or... Come on.
5: Who's the next one?
3: Do not put Big Pussy on here as one of the choices.
5: Oh, from The Sopranos? May he rest in peace.
3: All right, so who do you think it is?
4: It's
5: pretty complicated.
3: Okay, so it's either Da Vinci, Galileo, or Vespucci.
5: He was asking the question as well, Dave.
3: Oh, the first Italian astronomer to use a telescope to observe the moons. Okay, you're saying good? Okay. Question number five, what's the oldest continuous sporting event in the United States?
4: I have no idea either. I'm a baseball.
3: Baseball, okay. And final question for you. What is the typical alcohol that you will find in a Manhattan?
4: Scotch.
3: All right. Let's see how that stacks up. Mahoney's going to re-enter the room
5: and make his guesses today. While Mahoney walks in, Bossy, can we have more questions like the Shaggy one? And less questions about...
3: Telescopes.
5: Galileo.
3: All right, Mahoney, here we go with question number one. How many strings are on a traditional violin?
2: Oof.
6: Pass.
3: All right, good use of your pass. Correct answer is four. Brian said five, so your pass is burnt, though, Mahoney. Question number two, what is the instrument that is used to measure atmospheric pressure?
6: Barometer.
3: Yeah, both of you said barometer. Both of you are correct. Question number three, who was the original voice of Shaggy in the Scooby-Doo franchise?
6: Casey Kasem.
5: Treasure.
3: All right, Mahoney. Question number four. Which Italian astronomer first used a telescope to observe the moons of Jupiter in 1610? Was that A, Da Vinci, B, Galileo, C, Vespucci, or D, Big Pussy?
6: R.I.P.
5: R.I.P.
6: I think it's Galileo.
3: It was Galileo.
6: Vincent Pastore, the greatest.
3: Question number five. What was the oldest continuous sporting event in the United States? What is the oldest continuous sporting event?
6: Oldest continuous sporting event in the United States. Oh, God. It's the Boston Marathon.
3: It is not.
5: With so much confidence that you would think it was correct.
3: The Kentucky Derby is the correct answer there. Brian just said baseball.
5: Which is a better
3: answer than the Boston Marathon, but...
6: You don't think they've been running in Boston since day one?
3: Since day one.
5: Poor not T. Mahoney.
3: I think the ponies have been running in Kentucky since day one.
6: Boston was around before Kentucky.
3: Okay, question number six. What type of alcohol is traditionally found in a Manhattan?
6: I know this.
5: You do.
3: You should.
5: You know,
6: bourbon.
3: Bourbon, whiskey, pretty close. Either way, doesn't matter. You got four correct. Brian only got three correct. So Mahoney, you win.
6: What was the other part of a Manhattan? Is that vermouth?
5: Vomit.
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10: Drivers headed south on I-25 are seeing delays from an accident just south of the Montaño exit. Slowdowns pass Osuna Road. Multiple lanes of traffic blocked with emergency responders on scene. Also, that earlier accident at the Coors Boulevard and Central Avenue intersection has cleared.
11: 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I'm Grace Toledo from the 96.3 News Radio KKOB Traffic Center.
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4: I know so many people, their wives have gone into their porn, or they've watched porn together,
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3: 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He had some cats in his van. There was 35 cats.
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5: It takes a lot for something to stand out as the single weirdest moment when we're talking about this event that we do every single year. It's called Morning Show Boot Camp, and all these different morning shows from all over the country come together, and it's in different cities. Like last year was in Austin, and the year before that was in San Diego. Well, this year, for the first time, for me at least, got to go to Cleveland for it. I never actually hung out in Cleveland and actually had a pretty good time in downtown Cleveland.
6: My expectations were not high, but I enjoyed Cleveland very much.
5: Yeah, went to a ball game, ate some good restaurants, you know, just kind of normal
7: thing. Weather was 80 degrees.
5: And so, you know, we're hanging out there and, you know, normal things are happening. But just to give you an idea of what it's like when you get a whole bunch of morning shows together is that everyone's kind of like a little bit performative, a little bit over the top, fairly loud, but generally like very kind to each other.
6: A couple hundred people who are all narcissists, who all like attention, all in the same room trying to outdo each other while we're all drinking.
7: And
6: drinking
7: too much.
5: Yeah, everyone's kind of...
7: It's a constant bit.
6: It's all a bit.
5: And so this is the final night of the event. So this is on Friday evening, and they have this kind of like little wrap-up party. But it's just outside of like the big conference room where all the events were happening. And so they, you know, they roll the little hotel bars out there. And this is at a Hilton in downtown Cleveland, just like a normal hotel, like you'd find any conference at. But again, it's all a bunch of radio people, so everyone's drinking pretty heavily and being performative. Well, it's starting to wind down, and everyone's going to start splitting off and going to dinner and all that stuff. And I'm sitting there with a couple of guys that do a morning show out of Atlanta. And somebody just happened to pick up their drink, and it had like a little cocktail napkin, I guess, on the bottom of the drink that was stuck to it because of the moisture. And it flew off, and it landed directly on top of a candle, like one of those little candles that they use for decoration on one of, like, the high-top tables.
6: Oh, no.
5: And it straight up just bursts into flames.
6: Well, it's probably got covered in alcohol, too, so it's like a Molotov cocktail starter.
5: It instantly starts on fire, and so I'm standing there. Chris is standing there, and we go, knock it off the table onto the ground and, like, start stomping it out. And that's when the moment happens. There's this guy who kind of reminds me of like a John Belushi type, you know?
6: Okay.
5: His name's Court. He works in Atlanta. Funny guy, likable guy, but like definitely Chris Farley-esque and like over the top with his mannerisms and everything else. He sees this napkin burning on the ground, instantly drops to the ground, and rolls over the napkin in order to put it out.
7: What was that, Dave?
6: What did he do?
5: Stop, drop, and roll over the napkin in order to put it out. And his shirt kind of catches on fire for a second. He's covered in all of these ashes, and he's like, did I get it?
7: God, and we are so desperate for attention, everyone who does this, that this guy just decided to be a burn victim for the sake of a joke.
5: For the bit. And you know what?
7: For the bit.
5: It was awesome.
7: Did he get
5: it? I don't think that's how you're supposed to do. You only stop, drop, and roll if you're on fire first.
6: You don't stop, drop, and roll over.
5: Into a fire, correct, yeah. But he got it. Yeah.
7: Oh, did he? Wasn't you stomping it? Okay.
4: This is Dave and Mahoney. It's Dave and Mahoney.
5: A 30-year-old man was hanging out at a McDonald's, and I guess he was following a woman around the restaurant, exposing his McDingling.
6: Oh,
5: yeah.
6: No.
5: Yeah.
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6: 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Crack one of those things up and just scald them.
5: Put it right on there.
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10: Drivers headed south on I-25 are seeing delays from an accident just south of the Montaño exit. Soldiang's Pass Osuna Road, multiple lanes of traffic blocked with emergency responders on scene. Also, that earlier accident at the Coors Boulevard and Central Avenue intersection has cleared. If you see an accident, call the traffic tracker hotline 767-9167. I'm Grace Toledo from the 96.3 News Radio KKOB Traffic Center.
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4: We've heard all kinds of family secrets, but very rarely do they have to do with stolen valor and pretending to be a Navy SEAL when you're not. Yikes.
5: So regarding family secrets, one time when I was in middle school, we went to ditch and we had like this little battery powered clock because none of us had cell phones yet. And so obviously the battery popped out and we were late. Our whole plan was to meet up with the bus and then walk home with everybody so it looked like we were at school. So since we were late, my dad ended up calling the school and they're like, no, she wasn't here today. And so when we finally got there, I was like, oh, I'm so sorry, after school activities, blah, blah, blah. And he was like, no, I know you ditched and you're grounded and whatever. And then so we were walking in, he was saying that I can't go to the monster truck rally anymore. So that's why we have to be on it. And this is when my parents are still getting a divorce. And my mom had shared with me that she called the Naval Command. And he always told everybody that he was a Navy SEAL, but he wasn't. He was only like a petty chief officer. And so I was like, oh, so it's important to not lie, like how you're not a SEAL. And his new girlfriend, she grabbed me, 180'd me, and she's like, what do you mean? And I'm like, well, I hate you, so here's all the tea. And they ended up staying together for a little bit. But then later on, my dad cheats on her with a lady that he gets engaged with, and we were all pretty good friends with her kids, and we were all playing The Sims in the bedroom.
6: Sims.
5: Because that was where the only computer was in the master bedroom. So obviously we're snooping around, and then we ended up finding my current stepmom's dating profile printed out in their desk in the master bedroom with his fiance, and their marriage was like in a month. And so we had to tell her mom, my not now to be stepmom, that my dad was A, cheated on her, and B, my mom had shared with me that my dad gave her herpes. So
6: what?
5: I was like, I really hope y'all were protected because, like, this is what my mom said. And so obviously that relationship imploded. But yeah, that was a really bad secret that I had to share with another family that ruined two families.
7: Message.
6: I am so dead. Millennials, we have such a weird, hilarious lore because everything revolved around the family computer. Like, divorces were happening while we were playing Wii.
4: Also, you blew up your dad's life multiple times. Like, he had lies that he had constructed and been telling people for decades.
6: Good for her.
4: And then one monster truck rally that you can't go to, and you blow up his whole spot.
8: Worth it.
6: Stolen valor and dating profiles and herpes, all while you're playing The Sims.
4: Wow. What a family secret. Thanks for sharing.
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13: Freeway closures from an accident west on I-40 near Route 66 Casino at Rio Puerco. Emergency responders are on scene diverting traffic. On I-25 in the metro, we've got leftover buildups going southbound from an earlier crash cleanup south of the Montaña Road exit. Congestion starts at Osuna Road.
14: 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I'm Grace Toledo from the 96.3 News Radio KKOB Traffic Center.
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0: Dave and Mahoney.
1: So we're kind of in that lull right now where football season is definitely approaching. It's just not here yet.
2: But we had the Hall of Fame game.
1: We had the Hall of Fame game.
2: We were in the hotel with the Carolina Panthers.
1: We sure were.
2: And in Cleveland.
1: Somebody was pulling the fire alarm. I don't know if it was to mess with the guys or not, but stop it.
2: You're like, who's pulling the alarm
1: for the Hall of Fame game?
2: They're playing, and they were playing the Cardinals. It wasn't like it was the Browns
1: right
2: playing. You know, it wasn't some hometown guy doing it to mess with the Panthers. It was very annoying.
1: There was the inductions as well for the Hall of Fame. And you remember Adam Vinatieri, right? The kicker.
2: Yep.
1: He had a speech that a lot of people said was quite interesting because a lot of times, you know, when somebody's getting inducted into the Hall of Fame, it's like a big moment for them in their career, obviously.
2: A lot of big ass dudes crying.
1: Yeah, and they thanked the people that were instrumental to them in their career. And one of the people that Adam Vinatieri called out was his former coach, Bill Belichick, because, you know, they had a long history together and won a championship and all that good stuff. But the way he did it.
3: Thank you for demanding excellence every single day. Your preparation, discipline, and attention to detail shaped far more than my football career. Unfortunately, Bill couldn't make it here today. There's a lot going on at UNC right now. He may be on a recruiting trip right now looking for the next Lawrence Taylor. I thought it was because training camp had already started. But in truth, it's because he's judging his girlfriend's cheerleading competition. All jokes aside, in my opinion, Bill is the greatest coach of all time.
4: So I do think that there is a thing amongst men where you guys like rag on each other.
1: Yeah.
4: That would make me personally cry. But I think that dudes, you guys like kind of give each other guff a lot.
1: Yeah, I mean, it would make me cry if it wasn't absolutely true.
4: So do you think Bill's going to get butthurt over it?
1: How can you? Like, you're literally out there judging.
4: Oh, that's true.
1: 24-year-old girlfriend's cheerleading competition.
4: I mean, is that fact?
1: Yes. Well, I don't know if he's judged it.
2: He's definitely been there before. He was there.
4: Right. Yeah. Okay. He's a supportive boyfriend.
2: Vinatieri also, didn't he, because Bossy Rossi's a big New England Patriots fan. Didn't he also thank the greatest New England Patriots quarterback of all time, Drew Bledsoe, for working with him as well, I believe?
5: Yeah, Vinatieri's speech was pretty funny. He was poking fun of Peyton Manning's forehead and also made
4: a forehead.
5: He has a huge forehead.
4: Huge forehead.
5: Also making fun of Pat McAfee, also saying he's the only person who's handled Vinatieri's balls more than his wife.
1: Audrey, you see, he was his placeholder, so he would grab the ball and then
4: Vinatieri. All I know is Pat McAfee hates sleeves.
2: Well, he is one of three kickers all time to be inducted into the NFL Hall of Fame.
1: Congratulations. So. Hell of a speech.
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8: Hell yeah. They may not have all of their teeth, but they almost have 10 fingers.
9: We don't get
8: it's the Redneck Report. David Mahoney.
1: So there is a very unusual twist to this first story in the Redneck Report. Keandre Simmons, 33 years old, of Phoenix, is accused of robbing a Scottsdale Shake Shack.
4: Oh, not your favorite Mahoney, the shack.
2: How dare they?
1: So this happened back on August 3rd. He allegedly walked in armed with a semi-automatic handgun, forced an employee into a walk-in cooler, ordered the manager to open a safe and hand over about $2,800 in cash.
4: That's a lot of cash.
2: I'm shocked that there was even that much money in cash.
4: In 2026?
1: Right. Investigators say the employees were locked in the cooler, threatened at gunpoint, had their phones and the restaurant's landline ripped out.
4: Ooh.
1: So the phones were destroyed after being placed in a sink filled with water. The employees said that they kind of recognized this guy, though, which is interesting. They're like, his voice, his appearance, and the guy also seemed to know kind of the layout of the restaurant and the equipment. Well, a couple of days go by. You know, they're trying to get back to usual at the restaurant. And that's when he showed up again to work because he was an employee at this Shake Shack. That he had just robbed 2 days before.
4: And everybody who had probably pretty immense trauma from being trapped inside of a fridge remembered his voice.
1: Yeah, they remembered his voice and obviously what he looked like and all that stuff. I think he probably had a face covering, but still there was enough there where you're like, I mean, I know this dude. He works with us.
2: Yeah, I could. If you're wearing a mask.
1: You think he showed up a couple of days and you go, what happened?
2: No way.
1: Unreal.
4: That's so crazy. So how did they do that? Did you think
1: they could do that again?
4: Would you give that burglary out of 10?
1: So faces armed robbery, kidnapping charges being held on $100,000.
2: And if you didn't get a Shack Burger while you're robbing, you just did it wrong.
4: You did do it wrong. I would have everybody just cook me a meal real quick.
2: Mm-hmm. Way better than $2,800.
4: Way better. And I'm surprised anyone went back to work. Do you understand how quickly I would just never go back if I got shoved into a fridge?
2: $2,800 too.
4: For $2,800, take the whole restaurant, bro. I'll call the franchisee owner. Rob him instead. What the heck are you talking about here? Don't rob me.
1: A question that we've been asking a lot during the Redneck Report as of late is, why are you naked? And in this case, it was a 36-year-old woman who was in Pleasant Prairie, Wisconsin, and police found her driving a stolen fire department pickup truck.
4: Oh, this is your fully old fantasy.
1: Nude. I know. Also, the fact that, you know, she was naked and doing it, that had never been part of my fantasy before. Where, like, if I were to steal a fire truck to drive it naked, but
4: those fire flapping flaps.
2: I feel like you gotta have pants on, though, if you're going to drive a fire truck or any sort of emergency vehicle. Those aren't built for comfort. Those are built for necessity.
4: Yeah, you're going to be slipping naked and sliding all over that thing. Yeah, there's leather seats.
2: A lot of vinyl.
1: one of the cops that pulled her over said, hey, why are you naked and what are you doing? And she said, I'm just supposed to be meeting someone. So shout out to that guy, whoever that dude is, who's good enough to make her get fully naked into a vehicle and steal it and go racing across town rolling code.
4: I love you think that's what's going on. I love that you don't think that it's just a drug dealer.
2: No, this was a 36-year-old woman who looked pretty suburban.
1: She did.
2: And
1: kind of shockingly suburban.
2: Yeah, I was.
4: Really?
2: Yeah.
4: Oh, no. And she was just out there stealing trucks and leaving snail trails.
2: And I I don't like to be mean, but that was a rough 36 years. I would have put her in the early 50s.
1: Maybe not the first bad decision that she's made.
2: Yeah. And it was a woman cop who pulled her over too, so there was like
4: you're getting out of this better. Yeah.
2: You may need to make some better life choices.
4: You know what, Mahoney, 36 years old, the tanning beds did a number on us, okay? Leave her alone.
2: Uh-huh.
4: Probably just tanning.
1: She didn't look tan.
2: She was pasty.
4: In the day. In the 2000s.
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12: Freeway closures from an accident west on I-40 near Route 66 Casino at Rio Puerco. Emergency responders are on scene diverting traffic. On I-25 in the metro, we've got leftover buildups going southbound from an earlier crash cleanup south of the Montaña Road exit. Congestion starts at Osuna Road.
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1: Anyone who's dealt with a loved one that is not doing well knows just how challenging that can be. And Mahoney, that was the case for your grandfather, who was in his 90s, by the way.
2: 92 years old.
1: That's a hell of a run.
2: Turned 92 back in June. You know, unfortunately, I lost my grandmother, his wife, like 14 years ago, and lost my dad and my uncle within 6 weeks of each other. That was about 4 years ago, and I'm the only family left.
1: Right.
2: You know, it's me and him, and then my wife and my daughter. Right. Like, that's it. It's a very, very small family, and, you know, he was a fiercely independent man. And
1: he's one of those old school dudes who didn't want to be a bother to anyone.
2: So, and lived in a independent living facility the entire time. You know, he took care of himself. He took care of my grandmother when she got sick for 10 years. She had dementia, battled it. He took care of her hand and foot. And, you know, up
3: only
2: until
3: her hand and her feet?
2: Yes.
3: Okay.
2: And up until
1: maybe why she passed.
2: I would say, you know, 2-3 weeks ago, you know, he's up, you know, for an 92-year-old man who smoked for 80 of those years, you know, was shockingly in good health.
1: But you said that you were getting calls over the last couple of weeks from people at the facility where he lived, and he was insisting that he was doing just fine, but they knew that was not the case.
2: He, you know, because he would, you know, go down, participate in activities, take care of
3: his girlfriend.
2: He had a couple girlfriends over the years.
1: Just wait.
2: And, you know, it was one of those things. And it's, he kind of just said, so he got worried. They got worried. I went down there to visit him 2 weeks ago and was there for a couple of days talking to him. He told me, he's like, I'm just done. I'm tired.
3: He said that to you.
2: He said that.
1: I get that.
3: One of the phone calls that, whenever we were kind of, you know, watching you deal with this last week, Mahoney, and one of the kind of devastating parts of this is that when you're just giving up, like, what can anybody in the surrounding area of his care really do whenever he's just quite given up?
2: And that's why I went down there. I went down there to see what was going on, you know, offered to move him back here. With me and my wife, talked to my wife about it, you know, and that's a, you know, that's, you know, moving.
1: But he wanted nothing to do with that.
2: He wanted nothing.
1: He didn't even want to leave the facility he was in. And the biggest concern for you, right, is just
2: making sure he's comfortable.
1: Making sure he's comfortable because sure he's, clearly the end is near.
2: Right. And, you know, when you decide it's time, it's time. I'm not going to tell you otherwise.
1: Right.
2: Plain and simple. Full on that. You know, you made that decision. You've put that decision into legal writing, you know, before I was even born in the, you know, in like 1980.
1: DNR.
2: You know, all of that stuff, you made it very clear. And you know what? I just wanted to be there and be with him while, like, these, you know, the
3: final moments.
2: Final days, final weeks.
1: So the first time that you went there a couple of weeks ago, it was to make sure that he got transferred to a hospice facility where he could be comfortable. And he wouldn't be struggling quite as much because there was times where, like, he was, like, laying on the floor.
2: Right.
1: And wouldn't move. And, like, that's just, nobody wants to see that.
2: No.
1: So they were able to get him to this new facility, and you were, that's why you went back last week, is because you were concerned of how
2: he was going to fight it because
1: in a new environment, you know, that maybe he didn't want to be.
2: The way he operated is that he did not want to be a burden on anyone to his own detriment. And we're like, no, that's not the case. You're not being a burden. We're going to make sure that you're taken care of. We're going to make sure things are, you know, things are going to be comfortable for you. So,
3: and this hospice care facility, whenever you were describing it, Mahoney, it did kind of make me giggle because I feel like I've heard my parents say this about our pets. And you were like, yeah, it's a beautiful farm.
2: It was, yeah. It was a beautiful farm. It was
3: like a beautiful farm with a big, like, white, like, barn area.
2: Because he grew up on a farm. His dad was a farmer. His grandfather was a farmer. He was a farmer until he went to work for the gas company. And, you know, so for, like, to be able to go back to a place like that where they're caring people there, I will say.
1: But none of that stuff is what really made you think that he was going to be okay at this facility.
2: No.
1: Because they had something very specific that they told you and that you saw yourself.
2: Yes. The people who are helping him are all very attractive people.
1: Very attractive women.
2: All very attractive
1: and
2: women.
1: Even at 92 years old.
2: Even at 92 years old. If a guy were to tell him, like a male nurse were to tell him to do something or a male doctor, nah. But if a pretty woman asks him nicely.
3: So was he upset he didn't go sooner?
2: Possibly. So on the final, you know, like, we knew that time was winding down. And, you know, I'm there and I'm with him. And one of the nurses who I had met a couple of times, Her name was Angela. Hilarious woman. And, you know, very, very attractive woman as well, who had a great sense of humor. She goes in there and she's changing out his bedding and his sheets. And, you know, while she's doing that, this is about 12 hours before he passed. He goes to her as she's removing the sheets and putting it back on. And she asks, is there anything else I could do for you? He responds with, well, it ain't going to rub itself.
3: And the thought of him saying that also, like, what's anybody going to do? Cancel him?
2: He's a little bit more refined and a little bit more... a little bit more wordplay traditionally, but
3: what do
2: I think
3: you mean?
2: He,
3: what else wordplay could he say? Would you like to pet it? Like,
2: he would have wined and dined because he was a gentleman, but I think he knew that time was short.
3: In the past. No, yes. He just was cutting straight.
2: So
3: to
2: we
3: the
2: knew,
3: future,
2: he, you
3: I
2: know, because he knew. And unfortunately, I was fortunate enough to be with him, there the entire time. And
3: watching the two of that happen?
2: No.
0: So that didn't happen?
2: She loved it. She thought, like, because she thought this was...
0: I thought you said this was a full care facility.
2: Well, in his defense, the name of the place was Caring Hands.
3: So
0: he's like, I've been to this spa before.
3: You have to put that on his tombstone, dude.
0: It's not going to rub itself.
2: I don't know if there's room there, next to, loving grandfather.
0: What an exit.
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11: Traffic recap with several accidents eastbound on Paseo del Norte. Expect delays from an accident approaching the 2nd Street intersection. Also at Tramway Boulevard and Lomas, we've got an accident there affecting all directions of traffic. Alameda Boulevard with heavy delays at Rio Grande Boulevard from a crash blocking the eastbound left lane. And west on I-40, we've got a crash cleanup with emergency responders on scene near the Route 66 Casino.
12: 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I'm Grace Toledo from the 96.3 News Radio KKOB Traffic Center.
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2: 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Am I going to be too close to the pole? 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
2: Like, my mom loved just having kids around. That's just who she is and how she was. So she never cared if there were a whole bunch of kids at our house. But, like,
24: I bet your dad was working long hours on those days, wasn't he?
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24: It worked.
2: Summer hours.
24: Yeah.
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0: This is Dave and Mahoney.
1: Always appreciate an assist from the audience. We were talking about that rather salacious story about the guy who was complaining on the internet because his girlfriend had that adult toy and she had the face of the soccer player on it. He said it was cheating. Well, instead of just, you know, talking about this in a vulgar way, what about the science of it? And that's why this person called.
2: I just want to start off with, my husband tells me all the time that I always know the scientific stuff when it comes to this kind of stuff. So I used to sell adult novelties, and I wanted to learn about the human body so I could educate my clients. One of the things I found out is only 40% of women can orgasm while in the act. So, yes, women have toys because sometimes you just need that. And it's not their fault that they can't during the act. So, no, the use of a toy is not cheating. If anything, it is saving you guys from dealing with the evil side of that woman. Have a great day, guys.
3: Message deleted.
1: Ah, yes. Moral of the story. Women can be complicated.
4: So, research consistently shows that only about 18 to 25% of women report being able to have their O from penetration alone.
5: So you're saying you hear that 40% is inflated. 40,
1: yeah.
4: So
1: 18 to 20%? Wow.
4: From just actual intercourse.
5: Hmm. Well, I don't know. Maybe you should be talking to your partner while things are happening.
4: Women, we just need to stop lying, okay? Let's just come together. Well, maybe not. But we can come together as women.
1: All right, 18% of you can.
4: Okay, maybe. And stand up for what we believe in.
1: That's right. Which is adult toys with soccer players' faces.
4: Or just tell your man that you need just a little extra. But they don't.
0: Dave and Mahoney. Chris Jericho is back to tame the seven seas for his seventh rock and wrestling rager. And we're sending one winner and a guest straight into the madness. Sail from Miami to Bimini aboard the Norwegian Jewel this November for 4 wild days of slams, jams, laughs, and chaos. 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
8: Traffic recap with several accidents eastbound on Paseo del Norte. Expect delays from an accident approaching the 2nd Street intersection. Also at Tramway Boulevard and Lomas, we've got an accident there affecting all directions of traffic. Alameda Boulevard with heavy delays at Rio Grande Boulevard from a crash blocking the eastbound left lane. And west on I-40, we've got a crash cleanup with emergency responders on scene near the Route 66 Casino. If you see an accident, call the traffic tracker hotline 767-9167. I'm Grace Toledo from the 96.3 News Radio KKOB Traffic Center.
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1: So Spider-Man did gangbuster numbers again this weekend after doing record-breaking numbers the previous one. On Sunday, my wife goes, hey, do you want to go, you know, to the theater with the kids? Because they've been talking about seeing Spider-Man.
2: Right.
1: And I said, sure. And I pulled up showing after showing after showing at theater after theater. And, you know, we've got a big family. One of my daughters was off and about, but still trying to get five tickets all together. It took a long time. We couldn't even sit together. We ended up having to split up.
2: Really?
1: Yeah, because it was that busy. Every single seat, except for, like, the front row.
2: Yeah, you can't. Why even bother going?
1: And it's like 2.5 hours, that movie.
2: Yeah,
1: like,
2: your neck's going to hurt.
1: Exactly.
2: So, what did you...
1: We ended up going and seeing it. Thought it was great.
2: Kids love it?
1: Kids loved it, yeah. I will say, you know, the language may be a little aggressive more for the little ones.
2: Yeah.
1: But fun movie, and all the kids, you know, held their attention throughout the entire 2.5 hours.
2: How much money has that son of a bitch made?
1: $145 million.
2: This past weekend. So week two.
1: The film's worldwide total is already $1.6 billion. Insane.
2: You want to talk about, like, I mean, I feel like I have superhero movie fatigue, and I've seen every one of the movies multiple times. Actually, during COVID, I made my wife watch all of them to get caught up. And I'm, you know, this is the one that I'm like, okay, I want to go back to the theaters. I want to see this just because Spider-Man feels like it's bigger than
3: it's
2: epic.
3: Fresh. And yes. It doesn't feel like, and for whatever reason, I don't know why, Mahoney, I feel like this. It doesn't feel like it's tired. Of all of the franchises, that and like Iron Man to me are the two that don't feel tired.
2: I think it's because we really like Robert Downey Jr.
3: True.
2: And I think we really like Tom Holland.
3: Tom Holland,
2: so
3: yeah.
2: It doesn't matter what they do, we're kind of in on that. Mm-hmm. And so luckily, you know, the new Avengers has Robert Downey Jr. coming back, so it looks like they're going to try to reboot that franchise as well.
1: But I just like that it's pretty simple because, like, with the whole Marvel Universe, you know, sometimes it's just like there's so many characters and, like...
2: You have to do homework.
1: Yeah, it's like, I can't keep
2: up with
1: all
2: this. The last Spider-Man movie I thought was just okay, the one with Doctor Strange, because it had... You needed to know a lot of things for that movie, and I'm glad to hear this one's not quite that aggressive.
3: Mahoney, I don't know if you saw, but in order to, they say, in order to kind of know everything that's going on in Doomsday, the new Marvel movie that's going to be released this December, you have to have 260 hours worth of viewing knowledge under your belt. Well, 260 hours?
2: And I've got probably close to that. I mean, I will say in the last 3 years, I've probably slipped some, you know, some of the movies came out. Like, after the Eternals came out, I was like, I'm tired. And some of the shows on Disney Plus, I'm like, I'm tired. I don't want to watch Echo or, you know, Braveheart or watch another Hawkeye spinoff.
3: I don't
2: like,
3: have
2: I'm
3: it
2: just
3: in
2: done.
3: Me. I'm about to use like the whole Colorado River to give me a Spark Notes version from ChatGPT.
0: This is Dave and Mahoney. K233 CG Sandia. KTPL AM Los Ranchos de Albuquerque. 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Dave and Mahoney.
1: Mahoney, you are a man that is more proud of the car weapons that you've owned over the years than anyone else that I know. If you had to rank, like a power ranking, of your favorite car weapons of all time, what would be at the top of the list?
2: I mean, number one, for without a doubt, is the flame. I've got a airbrushed fence post with flames on it. That was the number one.
1: And didn't somebody give that to
2: that
1: you?
2: That was a birthday gift.
1: Because
2: the cops took my previous fence post from my car.
1: Who painted that for you?
2: Our friend Sean.
1: Oh,
2: he got it for my birthday a few years ago.
1: Did he like hand paint it himself or did it come?
2: He found an artist.
1: Oh, he did.
2: He got some like sweet ass blue flames on it.
1: He commissioned
2: an
1: artist to.
2: Yeah. the car acts, the little mini baseball bat coming in at number two and number three on that list.
1: Well, having a car weapon can be very handy, but it does become a little problematic when you get into a kerfuffle in a Publix parking lot, which is what happened in Panama City. So there was two guys, a 35-year-old guy by the name of James Gay and then a 52-year-old man, and they got into an altercation. This is middle of the afternoon, 3 p.m. on a Tuesday, and this all happened when there was some sort of disagreement in the parking lot, and I guess the 35-year-old guy approached the other guy sitting in his vehicle to confront him about previous issues, and that's when the 52-year-old man whipped out a hatchet.
2: Ooh, no, again, solid car weapon.
1: And that's when the 35-year-old guy's like, well, screw this. I don't want to fight the guy with the hatchet with my bare hands. good thing for me, I happen to have a machete as my car weapon.
3: Oh, my God. Guys, men, specifically. I mean, I know that ladies probably have a lot of car weapons themselves, but they're just, I don't know, guns. Like, dudes are the only ones who are like, let me get a really large knife of sorts.
1: Let's get medieval in this Publix parking lot.
3: A lot of samurai sword. Yeah. An extendo samurai sword.
2: It could have been Juggalo fans, the hatchet, you know. Maybe he was down with the clown. Woo woo.
1: So I guess I don't know if like he actually like chopped him up with the machete or if he just still had it sheathed. Either way, it said that he hit him in the face and head and started stomping him while he was on the ground.
3: All right, little graphic. Let's reel it back in here.
1: Yeah, knocked the 52-year-old guy unconscious. He was taken to the hospital with non-life-threatening injuries.
2: Okay, so he lived.
1: Yeah, he lived, yeah.
2: Okay.
1: Yeah.
3: It's a real dull hatchet.
1: It's a very bad machete if you hit somebody a couple of times and it's like, you just knocked him out a little bit. But I guess, you know. He was released from prison back in 2024 after serving 12 years of a 15-year sentence.
3: Oh, good. So this guy's reformed.
1: He's had some problems in the past.
3: 12 years and still out here hatchet wielding.
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6: Dave and Mahoney.
7: So this is an interesting story that has to do with a messy, messy breakup. And we see these all the time where there's like a big celebrity or sports star and they're going through a nasty divorce and it's going to cost them just a huge amount of money. But in this case, this is Luka Doncic, who's the, you know, star player in the NBA, was with the Dallas Mavericks for a long time, now plays for the Los Angeles Lakers. Him and his ex-fiancée, they have a kid together, and she is demanding a whole lot of money to go away, even though they weren't even married.
8: Well, they have a kid, so what is it, spousal support?
7: So there is support for her along with the kid, and Luka has come out in the past and said that he'll do whatever he needs to, obviously, to take care of his kid. But the ask for this total settlement is $10 million for the kid.
9: Well, he should have moved to California, brother.
8: Well, I know. I was going to say a tough year for him.
9: I don't know, because he's been with her. They immigrated to the country together, you know, when he came over to play ball. And so they've been together since I think they were like 17. So been a very, very long time. But I know that California is a community property state, and if you've been together over 10 years, you are considered legally married.
7: And they actually have two daughters together. So, what? I mean, $10 million, still a lot of money, obviously. Yeah. But that's not the part of this story that got me. Mm. There's also support for her to the tune of $40 million.
8: Oh, so she's wanting $50 million in total.
7: $50 million in total, so, $10 million for the two daughters, $40 for herself.
8: A lot of times in the court systems, I guess what they pitch is, like, you can't basically completely remove the lifestyle that the kid is used to.
7: Right.
8: But they're not married, but they were engaged. So, I mean, to your point, Mahoney, like, does that quantify basically, like, a marriage by our state governments? I mean, like, I don't know.
9: I mean, he's making, and don't get me wrong, like, he'll be just fine. He signed a 3-year, $165 million max contract with the Lakers. So he's making about $50 million, a little over $50 million a season.
7: Yeah,
9: so,
8: but she's wanting $50 million herself. She's wanting his entire salary.
7: $50 million, so she wants basically a third of his money. And that's before you factor in anything like agent fees or taxes or any of that stuff.
9: Sure.
7: And so she's wanting $50 million. That feels like a huge overask.
8: This is when greed just shows your colors. I know she's probably upset, and who knows what happens between the two of them. I would love to know. Luka, if you're listening, 833-YO-DUMMY, you can call in. We know you're listening.
7: I'm sure you will.
8: Big fan of the Dave and Mahoney Show.
7: Uh-huh.
8: But, you know, this is when greed settles in, because you're right, Dave. He's sitting here saying, like, I don't care, or I want to support my daughters. And in turn, you would get money. So now you're just asking too much.
7: Well, and she doesn't even live here with the girls, which is interesting. So I guess she's trying to take the legal dispute to Slovenia, which is where they're from, where the children live with their mom and his former fiance. But again, they were never even
9: I don't know
7: officially
9: how Slovenian divorce or breakup law is. I know how California is. But it's interesting, you know, and also, like, you know, some of the future projections for Luka, you know, he's obviously one of the biggest players in the NBA. They're saying that if he opts out of his 2028 deal with the Lakers, he could sign a 5-year, $417 million
7: deal. He's not going to have any problem paying whatever this is. But, dude, you didn't even get married. Like, $40 million for her, man, 25% of that for
9: sometimes
7: both of them.
9: Sometimes,
8: they have been together for almost,
9: since he was like 17.
8: Yeah, they've been together for a really long time. Whether or not you're married or not, you have two kids together, and basically you're
9: married.
8: Should have
9: gotten married, though.
8: You should have gotten married. But maybe in the Slovenian courts, Mahoney, maybe that's why she's taking it there, because she knows she might win.
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0: You know the songs, but do you know them when they sound this bad? It's Cover Your Ears, a Dave and Mahoney.
1: Some of the biggest rock songs ever released. You are trying to figure out what they are with 30 seconds on the clock for each one of them. And Jay is joining us today. Jay, you got Mahoney and Audrey available as lifelines should you need them. Are you ready for your first one?
2: Sounds great, Dave. Thank you.
1: All right. The first one is in the style of Alice in Chains, but they are not covering Alice in Chains. It's popular. It's got 788,000 views. Good luck. Here we go with number one.

0: Those are always really tough, man, when it's covering somebody else in the style of a different band. But
1: also just really shows you how hard it is to be the original.
0: Right.
1: You know what I mean? Like, not everybody can be a duplicate.
0: All right, Jay, do you know it?
2: That would be Sweet Child of Mine by Guns N' Roses.
0: Yes, nicely done. All right, the next one here has got 12,000 views on it. It is done on the accordion. Here we go.

0: And we'll stop it right there. Mahoney, are you the one that's responsible for all these accordion covers?
1: Man, I found a hot chick accordion account.
2: Is this the hot chick accordion account, or is this a different one?
1: I believe this is the hot chick accordion account.
0: All right,
1: don't judge me.
0: Do you know it?
3: That sounded like Stairway to Heaven by Led Zeppelin.
0: That's correct.
1: Also, Dave, was that not a banger of an accordion version of Stairway to Heaven?
0: That was very, very good. I'm impressed. All right, Jay, take it away, the lifelines. You don't need them. You can win it right here if you're able to get it on this one. This is a bunch of kids doing this cover. It's got 140,000 views. Here we go.

0: does give me hope for future generations that there are still little kids covering that band. Jay, for the win, what is it?
1: It sounds like Black Sabbath, but I can't remember the name of the song.
0: Oh, no, it's not. No, that was Tom Sawyer by Rush is what they were trying to do.
1: Oh, yeah.
0: It's okay. No. I actually am kind of glad that you didn't get that because I wanted to get to this last one. So this is it's another popular one. It's got 34,000 views, but it is a saloon-style cover of this song. Here we go.

0: Okay. For the win, Jay. Do you know it?
1: What is it, little girl?
2: No, like Teen Spirit by Nirvana.
0: There it is.
1: Did you hear that, guys?
0: Got it. That's
3: 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She got it.
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0: Perfect Circle, who say there is more where that came from. That meaning new, a Perfect Circle. Starless, by the way. New APC. Although, don't put a timeline on anything, a Perfect Circle. And in that fact, don't put a timeline on anything, Tool or Pussifer as well, because anything that, you know, Maynard's involved in, timelines just kind of go out the window. It's best not to put an expectation or a timeline on anything Maynard has going on. Autumn King's Gone, Gone, Gone, Not Too Far From Now. Also, Motionless in White featuring Skylar Grey. That's up in a bit.
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0: called Rattle the Cage, their new album, which I believe is their 11th, if my math is right. I hope. I ran out of digits. I guess I could have used my feet. Everything Under the Sun, which I believe is their 11th album, is going to drop October 30th. Again, Rattle the Cage, brand new Nickelback, P. Roach as well. I am Chris Hatton. Thank you so much for letting me into your Tuesday festivities, if you want to call them that. Atari's The Boys of Summer, not too far from now, and Broken Mirror, Architects, their latest in a few.
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0: Player Games, New Rock, also Control, Puddle of Mud. Freddy, what is it? Freddy Fazbear's Pizza, the pizzeria depicted in Five Nights at Freddy's. It's about to become a real place. There's going to be at least one of them. I know the plan is to open more, but there will at least be one of them next year. The first location is going to open sometime next year in Jersey. So if you're a fan of Five Nights at Freddy's, you may have to make your way to Jersey at some point next year, which I know doesn't sound all that cool. But if there's an actual Freddy Fazbear's Pizza place and you're a fan of Five Nights at Freddy's, it might be worth it.
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Albuquerque, New Mexico. What is up? It is Tuesday, August 11th, 2026. We're just a few minutes after 2 o'clock, mid-90s around Albuquerque. Thank goodness it's not 100. I'm DC. That was Bad Omens. We're going to get four people registered for the Riot Fest VIP flyaway this afternoon. And it's also time to bestow the crown on the king of ethical trolling. That's coming up. But right now, I've got Beartooth on 94.5 The Pit. Got the-

0: 94.5 The Pit. That's Kid Rock. I'm DC. It is time to crown the king of ethical trolling. It's Enos freaking Cantor. That dude is on a roll right now. Yesterday, he declared for the WNBA draft. Today, he has one of the greatest tweets I've seen recently, and it's got people going crazy. He is standing at the gym, completely ripped, shirt off, 8-pack, doing curls, and the post is simple. He's getting ready for his transition to the WNBA. The rules are the rules. He is pushing this much farther than I expected, but sometimes you have to push back on the institutions, and I dig it. So as of right now, until further notice, which I will tell you, Christina Ricci is actually on his heels. She's spitting fire online as well, but until she catches up or someone comes out of the blue, as of right now, the crown ethical trolling belongs to Enos Cantor, future WNBA superstar. Coming up, I've got The Offspring, System of a Down, and we're going to get somebody registered for Riot Fest. Don't go anywhere. It's 94.5 The Pit.
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5: 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And Katy Perry is worse.
31: It's called taste. Get some. Get some.

0: raking Benjamin on the pit. It's D.C. this September. The loudest weekend of the year returns to Chicago. It's Riot Fest 2026. 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
13: Traffic right now, you will see some slowdowns. I-25 affecting both directions in the construction zone. That is to be expected. I-40 looks good at the moment. Paseo, Alameda, Montaño, those river crossings are all moving up to speed north of town. I-25 between Albuquerque and Santa Fe, not seeing any problems in either direction.
14: See an accident? Call the Traffic Tracker hotline at 505-767-9167. I'm Michael Carlisle from the 96.3 News Radio KKOB Traffic Center.
15: We asked the focus group what music people want to hear. Then we ignored them because they were wrong.

0: entire state of Penn, Montana, available right now in stores and on streaming. That was Break Me Down, one of the tracks on the new album, because he joined us a few weeks ago. Totally cool cat. Check him out when he comes through Albuquerque. I have a feeling it's sooner than later. But if you can't wait for that, how about this September in Chicago, Riot Fest 2026, packing over 100 artists into three epic days. This is cool. Pierce the Veil, Rise Against, and William Shatner's Metal Experience. 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We're going to hook up one winner and their guest with a VIP treatment. 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Text the national keyword SLICK, S-L-I-C-K, 95819 right now to enter for a chance to win. 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Be there on us. 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
25: All right, traffic right now, you will see some slowdowns. I-25 in the construction zone. I-40 right now looks good. Westbound on Paseo near the river, we're seeing some slow-moving traffic as you make your way through there.
26: If you see an accident, call the traffic tracker hotline 767-9167. I'm Grace Toledo from the 96.3 News Radio KKOB Traffic Center.
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0: From the KKOB Newsroom, I'm Natasha Leyba. A nationwide recall has been issued for Taylor Farms products containing jalapenos after the ingredient was linked to a salmonella outbreak in 27 states. The recall affected certain salsa, guacamole, dips, and other ready-to-eat products with the Best Buy dates through August 16th. APS has installed 93 vape detectors in 13 Albuquerque high schools to help curb teen vaping. The $500,000 project was funded by the opioid settlement money, and the detectors alert school administrators when vapor is detected. The Frijoles fire has grown to more than 6,200 acres near Condillo and remains at 0% contained. I'm Natasha Leyba, 96.3 News Radio, KKOB, and this was your Pit News Update.
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4: Crash cleanup continues right now northbound I-25 near the interchange. It is blocking your left lane. You're going to see slowdowns starting back around Gibson. Once you get through there, you got more slow-moving traffic both directions of I-25 near the construction zone. Head west on I-40 as you approach Carlisle. You'll see slow-moving traffic. That's going to last until Coors. You've got slowdowns westbound Paseo between Jefferson and the river. Also westbound Alameda approaching Rio Grande. Slow-moving traffic as you make your way through there.
5: 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I'm Grace Toledo from the 96.3 News Radio KKOB Traffic Center.
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19: We're not your first choice. 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

From ABC News Tech Trends. Super AI for everyone. That's the vision from Meta founder Mark Zuckerberg in a new essay where he envisions a future where anyone could have what he calls invention superpowers. He also pushes for making AI technology open source, putting him at odds with rivals from OpenAI and Anthropic. Zuckerberg says leaving AI in the control of a few companies or governments carries too many risks. AI left to its own devices is misbehaving again. The Australian broadcasting company says a man there asked an AI agent to get him a spot in one of his gym's morning classes. The agent, made by Anthropic, essentially hacked the booking software.

0: and kick somebody else off the waiting list for the class. And Android users have a new app to try out. Aptoid appears to be the first rival app store that's officially available through the Google Play Store. Google has been fighting to be the only official app store for Android phones, but it's now allowing them after a years-long legal fight. With Tech Trends, Sherry Preston, ABC News.
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3: Good morning. Another hot afternoon with a chance for scattered thunderstorms and gusty showers. A high of 92 today with a low of 62 in Santa Fe. 98 the high in Albuquerque with a low later tonight of 69 degrees. We'll have more on your extended forecast on KOAT.com.
4: And traffic right now, westbound I-40. As you approach Curlew, you've got slowdowns. Those last until Coors. Both directions of I-25 near the construction zone. We're seeing quite a bit of slowdowns. You've got congestion Alameda headed west between 2nd Street and Coors. Westbound on Paseo, I-25 until the river. We're dealing with slow-moving traffic through there.
5: See an accident? Call the Traffic Tracker hotline at 505-767-9167. I'm Michael Carlisle from the 96.3 News Radio KKOB Traffic Center.
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5: It's Dave and Mahoney.
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5: 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The Pit. 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

0: Loretta Van Fleet on the pit, and I will keep you updated on the Tupac news as it comes. I have a feeling we're going to hear something huge sometime soon, and as a person who grew up through this, I cannot wait to hear what comes out next. So on a lighter note, last week we were talking about 85 might be a little too much for OnlyFans, but I tell you what, 83 is never too old for the dance floor, because Mick Jagger posted a sick video of him getting down at a club under the disco ball to his own song, which is absolutely awesome to begin with. And he was cutting a rug. I absolutely love it. You are never too old to dance. So a tip of the cap to you, Mick Jagger, still out and about at 83. When I get back, I am going to get someone registered for Riot Fest 2026 this September. Coming up, I've got Alice in Chains and Chevelle on 94.5 The Pit.
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5: Well, traffic right now, westbound I-40, as you approach the interchange, you still got slowdowns. Those last until Coors. Things also moving slow both directions of I-25 near the construction zone. You've got a crash northbound on Coors near Montaño. That's going to cause slowdowns in all directions there. Headed west on Paseo between I-25 and the river. Traffic continues to move slow. You've also got slow-moving traffic westbound on Alameda near Rio Grande.
6: 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I'm Grace Toledo from the 96.3 News Radio KKOB Traffic Center.
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14: I have no problem with fun dogs doing their thing, and they're like, oh, he's friendly, and then immediately starts nipping at us. 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
10: I think we can all agree, but you have to find audibles to call. 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
17: And so I was kind of like watching him, making sure that he was able to get in his car okay. 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
10: Mr. Beast was handing out stacks of $10,000 on Halloween, and one kid, who is awful at business, was handed $10,000 in cash and said, nah, what about that candy?
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16: 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But I double-checked just to make sure.

0: Motionless and White was just in town. That was RIP. And this is your last opportunity of the day to get registered for Riot Fest. 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
5: Good morning. Another hot afternoon with a chance for scattered thunderstorms and gusty showers. A high of 92 today with a low of 62 in Santa Fe. 98 the high in Albuquerque with a low later tonight of 69 degrees. We'll have more on your extended forecast on KOAT.com.
6: Things still moving slow. I-25 near the construction zone. That affects both directions. Westbound I-40 as you approach Coors. You've still got slow moving traffic. Congestion continuing right now. Headed west on Alameda starting around 2nd Street. Westbound Paseo between I-25 and the river, we continue to deal with slowdowns as you make your way through there. See an accident? 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I'm Michael Carlisle from the 96.3 News Radio KKOB Traffic Center.
7: 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But I double check just to make sure.

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Yes, we are the half-ass station run by Cumulus Media.